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0: Rory Simmons. I have some Jezebel Giveon on the way. It depends. Chris Brown, Bryson Tiller on the way. Now, look, Ozempic or similar medications, researchers saying a side effect is hair loss. Well, you see somebody losing some weight and they starting to lose some hair. That is a side effect to rapid weight loss, nutrition changes, basically the medication itself. So watch out for your friends and let them know. There are some side effects to this Ozempic and all this other stuff that these folks is taking. Let's figure out a better way. All right, back commercial free in 5 minutes. Ferrari Simmons.
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1: 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Ferrari Simmons, Can't Stop, Won't Stop, King Combs, Kodak Black in 5 minutes. Let's discuss the big game being

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0: 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The Kid, Ferrari Simmons, what's up? Got some same trip. Isaiah Rashad coming up in 5 minutes, but I'm really upset. The big game, you know, the NFL big game, when the playoffs are over and there's only two teams left and they playing that real big game, it's on Valentine's Day. Whose idea was that? I'm really upset. I had to have a conversation with my wife and say, hey, babe, can we celebrate the day before or the day after? Because, or can we do it during the big game? Because we watching that big game. What do you think? 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Get at me. It's Ferrari Simmons.
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1: 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Got some good, good Usher, Summer Walker on the way.

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Girl, you a 10, girl, you a 10, girl, you a 10. 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
1: 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We got a super cool talkback mic feature. 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It's Ferrari Simmons, back commercial free with Is It Love, Tyler. It's Ferrari Simmons. Let's go.
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8: If you come over here to play games, I'ma check you, okay? 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

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I know you're looking for it because school about to start tomorrow. 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If you win next, want to win.

0: name on it, but you got to come right back here tomorrow, actually, Monday through Friday. We only do weekdays starting at 9 a.m. Every hour, I know those keywords in your shout out the bag. Sasha with two E's on air. And yes, I'm trying to hook you up so you can pay for these school supplies. If you go to college, you can get all the dorm stuff, whatever it is you need. We trying to hook you up. But you got to tune in starting at 9 tomorrow morning. Let's do Chris Brown and Leon Thomas up next.
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Columbus is real hip hop and R&B. 106.7 The Beat. I don't know, man. Chris may not finish the tour. It'll ruin the tour because he may get sentenced before that. A few next guys. Silk City and Mariah on the way. It's Ashley with two E's.

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Oh. 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She know I love her right, all night, all right. Turn off the lights, I'm beating like a mic.

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1: A-S-H-L-E-E on air. 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But also because a little birdie told me that Chris Brown, he got court in October for this UK assault situation where he allegedly threw a bottle at somebody. Well, he pled guilty. But guess what? He got to be in New Orleans in November, actually. So he may not finish the tour. We gotta wait and see. Stay tuned, we got Future and Yay up next.
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Columbus is real hip hop and R&B. 106.7 The Beat. 3 minutes. Let's get into Money Long by request. Right now it's Drizzy. Is it too hard for the radio? Because we playing it right now. We got UGK on the way.

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1: Shout out to Bun B and just recipe to Pimp C, UGK, man, because last night he did a tribute to UGK's 30-year anniversary of Riding Dirty. And yes, obviously, that was performed, even though it wasn't on the album. You know, you got to do the hits for UGK. It was done in Houston, and I was there. So if you want to see behind the scenes, it's on my story, A-S-H-L-E-E on air. Stay tuned. I got Tyler straight ahead with this new Is It Love and Chris after that.
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1: 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The Bag, A Stack, A Rack, all got your name on it. Just got to come right back here. 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And then those keywords in your shot to win. I got Dave and Thames and Outkast.

0: 106.7 The Beat. I mean, RIP to One Music Fest. I don't know if it's gone forever, but it's definitely gone for this year. So One Music Fest used to take place in Atlanta every single year. And after, it's been a while. It's been like over a decade. Over a decade of being in Atlanta. They got to skip this year. All these festivals, man. Can we just get rid of all the little festivals and just come together and make like four quarterly festivals? And just stick everything in there. Because we can't. We got to keep them going for the culture, right? Stay tuned for Ziti, Will, and Mariah up next.
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1: Columbus is real hip hop and R&B, 106.7 The Beat. I heard a little birdie told me, he says it was in the studio. So does that mean Kendrick is too? Let's do 30 for 30 up next.

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You know, like, do you love me? Do you want me? Are you gonna call me like you said you would? Is this really your real phone number?

0: 106.7 The Beat. So I guess Coco Jones herself brought up this issue about her career in her own words, saying that, you know, a lot of people think I should be further in my career, this and that. She's kind of explained to us like the process, everything that's going on. But Joe Budden brought it up as an attention on his podcast because they all kind of said the same thing. Like, a lot of these girlies doing R&B/pop should be way bigger than they are. Naming like Victoria Monet, Normani, Coco Jones herself, maybe Muddy Long if you want to throw her in there. But why can we not do the crossover is the question. We'll get to Isaiah Rashad and Yay straight ahead.
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1: Well, shots to win $1,000 every hour. Coming back tomorrow. I'll tell you what to tune in up next. Let's do Flip a T and Tim's on the way. Tell the people.

0: in the beats. School starts tomorrow, not today. Well, it's about to start around the corner. Not literally tomorrow, but, you know. 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We're going to drop a keyword. 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Keep it locked. I got Tyler, Is It Love, this new music, and Chris Brown on the way. It's Ashley with two E's.
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0: bitch that rice ain't a cabbage too.
1: She a savage too, I'm a savage too, it's compatible. She was talking practice, had a cut her off, got a battle boo. I ain't chicken tender, if you fuck my brother, I ain't mad at you.
0: In the kitchen, we ain't even make it to the master room.
1: Met her in the trenches, we see different, and she tatted too.
0: And she independent, swear this is different, and she nasty too.
1: Yeah, my body different, when I move for yeah, I'm an animal.
0: And her body different, I'ma eat on that like I'm Hannibal.
1: I'ma act a fool, I get active too.

0: gotta go back, just like end this beef from Cash, not from YouTube.
1: Yep.
0: That's me. Magic.
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0: right, so you copy too.
1: 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I ain't chicken tender, if you f*** my brother, I ain't mad at you.
0: In the kitchen, we ain't even making to the master room.
1: Met her in the trailer, so she f***ing different, and she tatted too.

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1: 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I'm your host, Ramses Ja.
2: He is Ramses Ja. I am Q Ward. You are tuned in to Civic Cypher.
1: That you are. Stick around.
3: Today we're going to do something special.
1: Because it is necessary. I want you to stick around a little later on in the show. We're going to have a nice, long conversation where we stretch our legs. We are going to discuss an essay written by Stacey Muhammad entitled The Politics of Consequence. This is something that she explores. This is where she explores narratives that are built into the culture using media. Television, movies, things like this, and how those can affect our view of each other on the ground. And we've actually covered other stories that kind of do the same thing. We're going to connect all those dots for you, but we really think that that subtle influence really does affect how we regard each other. And this can be particularly damaging for marginalized communities, historically marginalized communities, in particular Black and brown communities. We're going to hear from Q Ward. The modern cost of racism. This is something that Q has sent over, and we're going to take today to make sure that we get a chance to actually lean in to what racism costs. We have had conversations over the years. John Hope Bryan comes to mind, but you know, we have some audio to share with you, and of course Q's thoughts. And we're going to start off the show talking about the five tactics MAGA uses to avoid discourse. And this is not meant to unfairly pick on MAGA. This is really pointed toward, you know, trying to establish meaningful dialogue with people that consider themselves to be MAGA supporters. And we're going to share from Politicked Revolt. Right now, though, and as always, we'd like to start off with a feel-good feature. Today's Ebony Excellence comes from The Root. Spelman's graduating class is getting ready to throw their caps in the air. Making history this year are the seven Spelman sisters who have earned the title of valedictorian because their shining academic record and their on and off campus participation in research, internships, and fellowships designed to help make the future world a better place. To celebrate this incredible history-making achievement for the Spelman students, The Root did a deep dive into who they are and what makes them the students who have been selected to represent their class. I do want to implore you to check out The Root's article on these seven sisters. Obviously, we won't have time to kind of give you full bios on all seven of them, but trust me, these are fantastic folks. I want to share their names because they deserve that much. The names are Ayana Ringo, Alyssa Richardson, Nia Sari Perry, Coriana White, Sophia Davis, Mariama Diallo, Alexis Renee Sims.
2: I think that might be Nia Sarai, not Sari.
1: Okay, Sarai. Oh yeah, Sarai, you're right. Sorry. Nia Sari Perry. Let me make sure I say that right. Obviously we chose this because on this show, we cover a lot of heavy topics that, you know, sees Black people usually in the worst state, sometimes in the worst moment of their life. And we are more than that. We are creators. We are, you know, obviously brilliant minds and valedictorians. We are contributors to society. And, you know, this feature exists so that we can make sure to balance out the heaviness that this show exists to really cover try to use the whole sum total of this content to impact the way things are in this country. All right, let's move it on. Five tactics MAGA uses to avoid discourse. Again, I want to credit the source for this. This is from Politicked Revolt. You're welcome to search them on all social media platforms. Instagram would be my recommendation. Politicked Revolt, once again. Q and I, we spend a lot of time in this space. And it is inevitable that we are confronted. Usually it's in the comments, but only because that's the easiest place for people to get their bars off. But in the real world, too, we're confronted by people who think they have something to get off. They're going to have their gotcha moment when they see us out in the wild. It never works. And that's not a brag. Q and I were just having this conversation. I don't think of myself as a person that would brag. It doesn't work because it is often illogical and it is either exceptionally self-serving, which I believe to be morally bankrupt, or these people are incredibly misinformed and they use talking points that were fed to them by these right-wing organizations that are based in hate. And those talking points they use to shield their hate. In other words, this flawed logic that masks what often ends up being really prejudice. And so they don't really have solid ground to stand on if they want to make a logical, informed argument when it comes to us. But one of the things that we've noticed, and again, Politic Revolt has pointed this out, is that there's a lot of things that you can expect when you engage in conversation, what you might hope to be healthy conversation with folks who are on the MAGA side of things. Q usually gets on me because sometimes I actually do have conversations in good faith with some MAGA folks.
0: Tripping.
1: and I know that, you know, if they're MAGA at this point in the game, then they've made up their mind long before they met Ramses. They've seen all the things happen and they know kind of where they are. It's just odd that they would bring that energy to me because everybody knows what I stand for. It's not like everybody. It's literally what I do. So without further ado, let's get into kind of what you can expect in terms of the tactics, again, that MAGA uses to avoid healthy discourse in hopes, again, this is our point, in hopes that you would ultimately be able to find a way to have a healthy, informative conversation with people who maybe are standing in their own way and standing in the way of the logic and the facts and indeed the gravity of the moment. So these are methods Trump cultists use to argue or deflect against facts, logic, data, and science. These are the five core tactics they use to exhaust discussions and make sure a real conversation or debate never happens. First, and the one that you might hear most often, is called the straw man. Here's where you point out that Trump started a war without going through Congress. Your MAGA counterpart responds and says you hate America and want to see it destroyed. You never said anything of the sort, but now you're defending your patriotism instead of talking about that war. Okay, your original point is completely deflected. And then they are gloating like they want a conversation because they argue against something you never said. That's called the straw man fallacy. They take your actual point, replace it with something adverse, and argue against that fallacy instead. To be fair, the people that are, this is Ramses, these are my words now, the people that do this effectively will often replace your initial point with a point that is perhaps adjacent or very closely related. And so they're conflating two things that an objective person might see that connection, but you might be having a conversation about the nuance, because a lot of times the nuance is where the disagreement takes place, you know, among reasonable people who are debating in good faith. And so again, you have to be mindful of that and kind of hold your ground. This is the singular point I was making when I said that thing. What you said was not what I said. And again, they're very good at kind of getting close to that and conflating it. And so I will continue. From these are now the words again of Politic Revolt. They go, in 1960, psychologist Peter Watson at the University College London found that the brain does not look for truth. They're looking for the fastest way to protect what they already believe. So their brain is not asking if you're right. Their brain is asking how to make you look wrong. You're questioning the war. You're siding with the enemy. Address Trump's criminal convictions. You have Trump derangement syndrome. By the way, the guy that came up with that Trump derangement syndrome, I think he got arrested for some kiddie gross kids.
0: Of course he did.
1: Yeah. Anyway, you ask about deportations to foreign prisons, detentions with no due process. This is something that we talk about quite a bit on the show. ICE, namely, and those deportations. They'll claim that you want open borders. That's, again, not something that either of us have ever said. They never want to argue with what anyone actually says. They just try to make sure that your argument never gets heard. And so this is sort of a wet blanket that they try to throw on the point that you're making, instead of having, again, that good faith engagement with the very point that you're making in the conversation. So again, that is the straw man fallacy. We got a few of these to go through. So I want to make sure that, you know, we have a little bit of back and forth. And I know that this is something that you've encountered too. So
0: continue. Okay.
1: All right. We'll move it on. Whataboutism. This is something that I definitely know that you talked about before. Okay. So whataboutisms. Let's say you address Trump firing his attorney general. And then they say, well, what about Hillary's emails? Okay, you mentioned the war started without Congress. And they say, well, what about Biden? And they never answer a single question because they know they can't answer it. This is called whataboutism. We're all extremely familiar with this one. It goes all the way to the top. Instead of responding to your point, they drag a completely different issue into the conversation to divert away from the original point. Psychologist Daniel Kahneman at Princeton University found that the brain can only track a limited number of ideas at the same time. The moment someone introduces a second problem, the brain splits its attention. Now, if you add a third and a fourth problem, the brain can't keep up and loses the original thread. They do this to exploit the brain's attention or lack thereof. And they do this because they see other people do it and it works. It's not like they have some grand plan or anything. Every time they say, what about, they're not making a point. They're running away from yours. Whataboutism is not a defense. It's a weak person's confession that they have no arguments, so they deflect again. This is a tactic that is, we'll say, a similar tactic to the straw man argument. Not the same, of course. And again, this is something that I saw this on C-SPAN recently, where I couldn't name the folks I was watching on C-SPAN, but what I did see said there was a person that was addressing someone in Trump's cabinet saying, or it was Pete Hegseth, actually. They were saying, Pete Hegseth, you're the secretary of, should be defense, but the secretary of war. And you've seen the president go back and forth on this, that, and the third. Do you feel that he is mentally capable of continuing to serve as the commander-in-chief of the United States of America, in your opinion? And instead of addressing the points that they made to say, hey, Donald Trump has done this, he's been inconsistent with this, he's, you know, we've had some problems and it's concerning the American people, what do you say to people insofar as your assessment of his mental faculties? Pete Hegseth says, did you ask any of these questions of Joe Biden? And the representative who was questioning him said, well, sir, Joe Biden is not the president of the United States of America. He says, well, when he was, were you questioning him? And I forget the line of where the rest of the questions went. But I think it was something like, well, I wasn't serving in this position when Joe Biden was president. So I did not have the ability to ask him that. Joe Biden didn't take us to war, blah, blah, blah. Donald Trump is the president, blah, blah, blah, the Senate third. And so she kind of held her composure. But what he illustrated was, again, this idea of whataboutism. So a couple of things to bear in mind. And again, if you give them enough times to shift direction in the conversation, it's more likely that you're going to lose that original thread.
0: Important to point out before you move on. Mm-hmm. They use this to exploit the brain's attention as nonsense. The next sentence is the truth. They do this because they see other people do it and it works.
1: There it is.
0: They're not thinking with that level of sophistication. They're not scholars who say, I'm going to use this
1: deploy
0: to
1: these tactics. Yeah.
0: Your mind in that. No, they saw somebody do it on television. They don't actually have anything
1: they're
0: for you.
1: Usually just talking points. So you're right. Yeah.
0: And it's the same talking points. Yep. That's how you know.
1: That's
0: it's like a pamphlet
1: exactly.
0: They hand out. They all say the same thing. Rams and I almost laugh when it happens. Yeah. It's like, oh, man, we thought we were about to
1: have a real conversation.
0: We thought we were about to have a conversation with somebody. You just one of those things.
1: And they're often debunked, yeah. Well debunked. And so we're like, oh, and to even try to show them that the point that they're trying to make is debunked, they just kind of, it's like trying to catch a weasel. It's very, very challenging. And so, again, if you're moving forward in good faith, you have to know that this is coming your way. You have to remain diligent and vigilant. I suggest writing the point that you're going to make and then let them do whatever they're going to do and then looking back at the point. This is what I said. This is the point I'm making. Are we prepared to now have this conversation? Because writing things down makes it, you know, static and rigid. And inflexible, and a lot of times you need some rigidity to get through a good faith conversation with people who subscribe to this way of thinking. I'll continue.
0: Yeah, please.
1: Okay. All right. So ad hominem Number three, you point out Trump is breaking the law. They say you have Trump derangement syndrome and you hate America. Trump is still breaking the law, but now the conversation is deflected to whether you are crazy instead of what Trump actually did. This is called an ad hominem attack. To put it simply, they are just insulting you to avoid answering any questions. The goal is to attack your credibility before your argument even gets evaluated. This is something that we deal with a lot here, right? Are you a lawyer? Right? Not, you know, do you have lawyers? Do you consult with lawyers? Are you a lawyer? And if you are a lawyer, well, do you have a PhD? And if you do have a PhD, have you ever worked in politics? And if you have worked in politics, have you ever been the president? You know, that at some point they will, there is no line. At some point they will find something that you haven't done. It's to discredit you, right? Not that I'm a reasonably informed American citizen and this is what I do professionally. And that's really what most, and if you have something that you can introduce in terms of facts, journalistically credible sourcing or academic sourcing for your facts, I'm happy to take a look at it and we can have that conversation. I've had to, just by the virtue of the fact of the work that I do, had to change my mind several times. And I eat crow on these very same microphones when I apologize to my listeners for having made a mistake, or I will inform them of, hey, I have a change of opinion. Here's the new information I have. And this is why this now makes more sense to me. Had to do it many times, okay? It's the people that use this ad hominem stuff where you know, okay, you're coming after me personally, that we're not about to have a good faith conversation. You're now starting to insult me. You want this to turn into a fight, so I'll get frustrated. So again, another thing to bear in mind, if you're having a good faith conversation, you have to know this is a tactic. Keep your composure. I suggest writing it down. It works for me. All right, let me continue. Okay, number three. All right, here we were. The goal is to attack your credibility before your argument even gets evaluated. Psychologist Robert, I think this is Cialdini at Arizona University, found that many people do not evaluate arguments in a vacuum. They decide whether to listen based on who's talking. Ad hominem makes the audience question you, whether you are even worth listening to before they even engage with what you said. They can't argue facts, so they come after you instead. And the moment you start defending yourself, the argument is over, and they have avoided answering any questions. So that's kind of the end there. You want to continue? You got something there? Just keep going.
0: I'm glad that we're doing this, because if we encounter this with almost everyone that we come across knowing exactly what we do, imagine, like you said, the lay person at Thanksgiving dinner or at lunch at work or just talking to friends in a group chat, not having any weapons or tools.
1: Structure.
0: Yeah. To counter what we know for sure happens every time.
1: Yep, every time.
0: So I'm just kind of thrilled that we're doing, we need to do another show where the whole show is
1: just
0: this.
1: That, yeah. We, and cite examples from the real world. So I'm not mad at that. Okay, so let's move it on. Number four. This one is the burden of proof flip. All right. Charlie Kirk built his entire career on this trick. Goes on to say, he would show up to college campuses, make wild claims with no evidence, and then demand that students disprove him on the spot. It was never a real debate. It was an ambush on unprepared kids. This is called the burden of proof flip. The person making the claim is always responsible for proving the claim. You show them a court ruling, they claim the judge is corrupt. You show them a study, the science is corrupt. You show them a news report, the outlet is fake news. Every piece of evidence you bring just gets added to the conspiracy. There is no evidence they will accept because accepting evidence was never part of the agenda. Psychologist Daniel Kahneman found that once someone convinces themselves of something, their brain treats every piece of supporting evidence as proof and every piece of contradicting evidence as part of their cover-up or conspiracy. Kirk was never really debating anyone. He was running a scam. Again, this is the words of these folks. In a real debate, the person making the claim has to prove their claim to be true against another individual who is equally prepared. Kirk never proved anything. He just demanded they disprove him and call it a win if they couldn't. That's not a debate. That is a weak but effective scam because he targeted kids who are under 20 years old. Most of these people have no knowledge. They repeat what they hear and call it an argument. They're not actually trying to debate. They're trying to feel superior while pretending to know things. This is another one that is kind of strange because some of the things cannot be proven. They're like faith-based. And I don't mean faith-based like I believe in God. But while we're here, let's go with that. Okay. I'm going to show up. I, Ramses, Ja, is going to show up on a campus. And I'm going to say, I'm going to put up a sign and a chair. And I'm going to say, God exists. Prove me wrong. It's since the whole entire basis of that belief is faith-based, there is no evidence, scientific evidence, that anyone can show to prove or disprove it.
0: And the most masterful trick with that is you're putting the burden of proof on the other
1: person.
0: Exactly. You're presenting yourself as expert.
1: Yeah.
0: But you prove it.
1: Yeah. And the only thing that you can prove to me is that your faith lies in a different logic tree, I suppose, or a different, you know, paradigm, and or the same, right? But you cannot disprove the paradigm in which my faith exists, because it only exists in my. I could tell you, hey, I witnessed miracles, God talked to me, blah blah blah, and you can't prove that that didn't happen.
0: Correct.
1: Because you weren't there, right? And so similarly, you know, and even if you do have some data, a lot of times, and Charlie Kirk wasn't the only person, there's a lot of people that do this sort of thing. And not all of them have stages like Charlie Kirk's. Some of these people walk up to me and Q in airports or in normal life, where we live, by our houses, whatever. And, you know, they'll say, hey, so whatever the argument is, you know, it really doesn't matter. But they'll say, how do you prove that whatever the justice system wasn't weaponized to go after Donald Trump? And again, everything that we do on this show, everything that we do in real life as a result, because our life is, at least the knowledge that we take into our day-to-day interactions, is based off of the knowledge that we accumulate doing this journalistically credible research on and for this program, means that we have verifiable sources. But just like this says, people will attack the sources. Oh, that you're listening to the left-wing, you know, media. Okay. Oh, well, you know, those schools are they're you know, schools are left-wing indoctrination chambers. Okay. And one of the things that I usually see, Q knows this, he's laughing. Q knows this, but one of the things that I seed up front is that the truth often, frequently, majority of the time, has a liberal bias to it, a progressive slant to it, right? And that is just the truth, the objective truth. The thing is, you're more likely to find, this is not Ramses, I don't have the data in front of me, but please Google it, and if I'm wrong, tell me. Please tell me. You find me at Ramses Ja. Crucify me. But I know I'm not, because this is not something I've come across once. Again, we do journalistic credible sources here. The lies that are found in politics, the vast majority of them come from the right wing. I didn't say all of them, so don't come at me with that. I said the vast majority of the lies come from the right wing. Historically, this has been true. Conservatives. And those lies are often based in prejudice, faith-based elements that cannot be proven or disproven. And if they can be proven, the data that is being used to prove the talking points are half-baked at best. They lack critical context. Remember critical race theory? They've taught that critical context. You know why Republicans tried to attack critical race theory? It's so that they would not have to suffer the consequences of enduring the critical context when they continue to spew their racist talking points. 13% of the population commits 70% of the crime. No, 13% of the population gets arrested for that many crimes. And let's talk about the why. That's the part of the conversation they never want to have. They never want to have, okay, so who's committing all these crimes against children since you're so dead set on protecting them? Oh, it turns out that's white men. Have we ever had that conversation, right? So again, these ad hominem stuff, or is that what I was saying? Let me find it. The burden of proof flip. And the ad hominem stuff while we're here is, again, a tactic that is often used. And while I'm here, too, I want to make sure that I don't unfairly pick on white men. I know white men are my brothers. I'll always say that as often as I have a mic in an audience. I do know that many white men are aware of this data, the black data and the white men data, and are taking meaningful steps to change that. But it is important to provide context for all of these things. All right, let's get to this last point here. The slippery slope fallacy. You say the government shouldn't be able to detain and deport people without due process. That's something we definitely said on the show. They say you want to let criminals pour into the country. You never said anything about criminals, but now they're arguing about something you never brought up. This is called the slippery slope fallacy. They take one reasonable idea and claim it will automatically lead to the most extreme outcome imaginable. Man, if that don't sound like a Trump supporter. And I say it's fear-based often, and you push back gently sometimes and say that it is hate-based. More likely it's hate-based, but it is the fear basis that allows them to get this bar off and go to the extreme, and now you're dealing with the extreme stuff. Let me get back to the conversation. I'll let you kind of wrap it up here. They create an extreme fallacy to deflect from your statement. No evidence, no logical steps. They're just creating fear. Psychologist Paul Ekman at the University of California, San Francisco, found that fear overrides rational thinking faster than any other emotion. Once the brain perceives a threat, it stops evaluating evidence and starts looking for an exit. The slippery slope is implemented to trigger the fear response before the brain can ask whether the threat is even real. Scare people enough and they stop thinking. Fox News. And people who stop thinking are easy to control. Oh, my God. Just ask Fox News and Newsmax. It says it right there. So, Q.
0: Sometimes the points are made before we speak. Like, what do I say after that? Just ask Fox News and Newsmax. Like, not figuratively, literally. Yeah. To the tune of how much money?
1: It was close to three-quarters of a billion. It was more than three-quarters of a billion, that much I know.
0: Yeah, so what's interesting is the slippery slope and the flip are used in tandem sometimes.
1: Yeah. Yep.
0: Right? They will flip that fear onto you and or accuse you of doing it. I was called a fear mongerer.
1: Yeah, that's right.
0: By real friends of mine.
1: Friends of yours, yeah.
0: For responding to a threat
1: that was actually happening in real life.
0: Actual threat in real time against my children.
1: Yes.
0: Me responding to that and making it known that it was happening made me the fear mongerer who was brainwashed by left-wing media. Confusing, because as you said, that was not a response to what was happening. The response was, that's not happening to your kids. Nope. The question wasn't, are your kids okay? Someone was made uncomfortable by what I was dealing with. And for whatever one of these fallacies we want to introduce, something about the way that they think, feel, and maybe even vote was revealed in that moment.
1: Yeah.
0: Because it defaulted to one of those.
1: Mm-hmm.
0: I was the fear-mongering, brainwashed, left-wing nut basket.
4: This is crazy.
0: For responding to a threat by our government, unfortunately, against my children. It's a scary place to be, man.
1: If I may.
0: Please.
1: For folks that don't know this part of the story, the threat, and I saw this, the threat was, can I tell a little bit about it?
0: By all means.
1: So the threat was ICE agents had been called to the school where your children go to school.
0: The Board of Education in the state of Arizona, in response to Trump lifting what was essentially
1: protections
0: for schools, churches, mosques, hospitals. There were actually places where you couldn't go. The president lifted that.
1: Mm-hmm.
0: The school reached out to me to let me know, hey, ICE activity at the school is imminent.
1: Yep, that was it. Okay. And then you had to leave the studio to go get your children from school. I won't go into the details, but your children are vulnerable. A lot of people's children are vulnerable to that. And so, again, this wasn't imagined. This was a real threat to your actual family that you had to respond to. And so having a a fair conversation with someone on the MAGA side of things is just a tough thing to do, despite lived evidence. So,
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0: Quarter mil for the Maybach truck.
1: Double R with the factory rims. I got the 90 to use, the verge of the bribes, I'm really a threat.
0: It's got to the point that I don't even care. I got jewels in a safe that I don't even wear.
1: Bro, I'll do it for some shoes and some clothes. You'll see what it'll do for a necklace. Right, sure, look like a spider. It's crawling a dollar on just her accessories.
0: Damn.
1: She made me wanna go harder. I like her whole aura. I think I'm obsessed with her.
0: Damn.
1: Birthday

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1: 106.7 The Beat. Kehlani and Usher should have never. Keeps the music rolling on our Sunday morning together. Quick question, are you registered to vote? And are you planning on going to go vote? Do you have all your documentation in place? Because I know it's what, August? November is going to be here before you know it. And before you start doing that, I don't do politics or I don't want to vote. If you have had complaints about the direction things are headed this year, I'm telling you, you do want to vote because it does have a major impact on the state. Yes. And the country as a whole. The midterm elections determines who's going to control Congress. We are halfway through the Trump presidency, okay? Who's going to control Congress? That is up for debate on the ballot, including all 435 seats in the U.S. House of Representatives and one-third of the U.S. Senate. Again, this is insanely important, not just for the state, but also for the country. Go vote.
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0: 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Welcome to iHeartRadio Communities, a public affairs special focusing on the biggest issues impacting you this week. Here's Manny Munoz.
1: I am Manny Munoz. Thank you for tuning in to iHeartRadio's Communities. It is our weekly public affairs show where we try to bring you conversations that'll help you better understand important issues or maybe just some interesting topics. Either way, I do hope you'll stick around for the next half hour. And if you have any comments, questions, or suggestions, please feel free to reach out on Instagram. My handle is at IOD Manny. That's at IOD MANNY. Now, let's get on with the show. For years, doctors have warned that antibiotic resistance is one of the greatest public health threats to our time. Now, if you watch television, home medical kits containing prescription antibiotics are being more widely marketed. New questions are emerging about whether it's really necessary and the unintended consequences. Let's bring in our expert. He's Dr. Peter Papadakis, professor of anesthesiology and critical care at the University of Rochester. Dr. Papadakis, good to talk to you again. I appreciate the time.
2: Not at all, my friend.
1: For people who haven't been following and might not have even noticed that these home medical kits with antibiotics are being sold all over television, why is it raising so much concern for doctors?
2: I think it's a misdiagnosis. These companies say that you should go through the pamphlet, match your symptoms, and take the antibiotics or the antivirals. So there's no chest x-ray, there's no labs. There's no determination whether or not this is a bacterial infection or a viral infection. Obviously, viruses don't respond to antibiotics, and specific antivirals are for specific viruses. So there's no connection with that. So the patient is not getting proper treatment. The other very, very important problem is we have a worldwide problem throughout the world of antibiotic resistance from the unregulated giving of antibiotics to agricultural animals, chickens, what have you. It's in our food supply, but also in many third world countries, people take antibiotics without seeing a doctor. You can pick them up at the pharmacy. So what has been shown is that close to 1.2 million deaths annually are occurring due to antibiotic-resistant organisms in the ICU. And more than 5 million, this is a factor that has contributed to the death of the patient. The World Health Organization has also stated that we're spending over $1 trillion treating antibiotic-resistant organisms throughout the world. So this is a major problem that these companies send lay people these antibiotics in the mail, and you kind of self-prescribe yourself.
1: Right.
2: You know, am I going to take penicillin or something else? So it's a major problem.
1: Not only self-prescribe, self-diagnose, which I think is the bigger problem, is it not?
2: That is a big problem because obviously, you know, it's for convenience. This is not, you know, I'm sorry, we don't have a national catastrophe where there are no clinics open and you can see a clinic and get an x-ray or a lab test to tell you whether or not what kind of infection you have. The other problem is people don't know about the drug-drug interaction in terms of allergies. If you're allergic to penicillin, you might not be able to take some of the classes of antibiotics that are included in the kit, and you may actually kill yourself through an allergic reaction.
1: On the surface, these kits sound, and the way they're marketed, it's like it's a smart idea so we can all be prepared, especially in light of the pandemic. You don't know what might be coming out there, but you're saying they're doing people a disservice.
2: Yes, I completely agree with you that they are doing a large disservice because, again, a lay person is not going to be able to figure out whether or not they have a viral infection or they have a bacterial infection or pneumonia. Pneumonia, we make the diagnosis based on lab tests and a chest x-ray. Mm. I greatly doubt people at home are going to do a chest x-ray on themselves.
1: Couple more minutes here with Dr. Peter Papadakis, professor of anesthesiology and critical care at the University of Rochester. How much of a problem are doctors that give patients antibiotics just to kind of get them to shut up, even if they don't have some sort of bacterial infection? I know there are cases of that.
2: Yeah, there are cases of that. There's a lot of, especially people in private practice, you'll get a bad reputation if the patient doesn't leave with something.
1: Right.
2: What we do at the University of Rochester and many other academic centers, we have urgent care centers. People come in and we actually counsel the patient. I think taking 5 minutes to explain to them that they have a viral infection and antibiotics won't work. It's bed rest, fluids, and you know, chicken soup. And that's all you need because you don't have pneumonia. The right. chest x-ray is clear, and you're going to get sicker.
1: Why is it so difficult to know whether someone has a virus or a bacterial infection or something else? Can you tell without some sort of testing?
2: Usually you need testing and also diagnostic abilities. A physician, a nurse practitioner, and a PA, obviously, is if there's a lot of viral infections in the community, are geared towards looking at that. Bacterial lung infections usually occur in elderly people, immunosuppressed people, people with long-standing lung disease. And again, discussing that with a licensed professional, be it a physician, a nurse practitioner, or a PA, is the way to go.
1: You talked about antibiotics and agriculture earlier. Can you kind of expound on that? Why does that matter in terms of human antibiotic resistance?
2: Yeah, it gets into the food chain. You know, a number of years ago, we had a lot of data that came in. Farmers were buying antibiotics. You could buy through veterinary mail order houses antibiotics. So you were giving it to your sheep, your beef cattle, your chickens,
1: right.
2: and all those antibiotics, whether or not the animal had a real infection, you thought this would make your animals healthy. And what actually it did, it started the whole cascade of antibiotic resistance because it got into the food chain. We ate the beef, we ate the chicken, we ate the lamb, and that, you know, that was in our food chain. So we developed resistance to large classes of bacterial infections because of such a widespread use of antibiotics. Remember, when antibiotics were first started, basically during World War II, they were given to select patients for select reasons, not widespread to, you know, every chicken on your farm or every beef cattle on your ranch.
1: Right. We've been hearing about antibiotic resistance or warnings about antibiotic resistance for decades now. Have we actually seen any of the consequences of what that would look like?
2: Yes, as has been reported, we've had close to 1.2 million deaths worldwide
1: because
2: per year
1: of antibiotic resistance.
2: That is correct.
1: Right. What do you say to somebody who buys one of these kits and they're like, well, it's just one course of antibiotics. It's not going to create a bigger problem unless, you know, I take many more courses of this treatment.
2: Well, what's going to happen is people are going to have these antibiotics. So, you know, you're going to take the antibiotic. It's going to get into your body. The bacteria that you may be exposed to may become resistant to it. So even one-time use of the wrong antibiotic just increases the risk. Because when, in my practice in the ICU, 1 in 6 laboratory-confirmed cultures in the U.S. demonstrate a level of resistance to first-line therapy. Mm. So if I continue using the same antibiotic that it's resistant to, it becomes even more resistant. So a patient is not going to know whether or not they already have a resistant organism in their body.
1: Right. A couple more minutes here with Dr. Peter Papadakis. He's professor of anesthesiology and critical care at the University of Rochester. Why I've been, you know, to Mexico and stuff and other countries where you could just get antibiotics and other drugs just over the counter. That's not the case here in the U.S. Why are these kits that are being sold, widely marketed now on television with antibiotics, even legal to be sold?
2: Because they're circumventing our traditional system. And what needs to happen is the FDA and state state pharmacy associations need to start looking at this. Mm-hmm. You know, they're under the radar right now. I think our political base, our regulatory base needs to understand that you can't get narcotics like you used to get in the 1920s and 30s from Sears and company. We have regulations in place. We need to, these regulations, I think the regulatory agencies need to look into these companies that are advertising on TV. I was amazed when I started writing this article with my colleague, Dr. Glatter, that the FDA hadn't done anything. You know, you would think somebody from the FDA is watching television at night and noticing, you know, the nice lady trying to sell you antibiotics over the TV.
1: And it's not only the nice lady, there are big, big name, well-known doctors that are hawking some of these products. That's an even bigger concern because people have grown to trust them.
2: That is correct. Yeah, they have somebody who, you know, uses their MD credentials, but it's kind of a nefarious thing because an MD, a PA, or a nurse practitioner understand that that's not really proper practice.
1: Fair argument that these kits are designed for someone who might not have quick or easy access to medical care. Maybe people live in rural areas. Do you buy that argument?
2: You know what? I have a vacation home up in the Adirondacks, which is basically very rural. But every town up here has a doctor's office or a small urgy center where you can see either a physician or a PA nurse practitioner. So I don't buy that argument. I also don't buy the cost argument of going to the doctor's office because these kits are not free in the mail. They cost hundreds of dollars.
1: Sure.
2: So if it's a financial concern, sending this company several hundred dollars for your home kit,
1: right?
2: It's not a cost saving.
1: Fair enough. If somebody decided to put together their own emergency medical kit, whether it be for a hurricane or other natural disaster or whatever, or even for travel, what should be in there and what shouldn't be in there?
2: Going to a tropical medicine doctor or a sports medicine doctor and saying, you know, I'm going to be up in the, I'm going to be hiking in Nepal, and I need, you know, for bacterial infections or whatever, they're going to look up what's common in those areas that you're going to.
1: Sure.
2: We're not talking, this is more a survivalist thing. I myself, prior to traveling to Southeast Asia, met with one of our tropical medicine doctors, and he said you should have, you know, 7 days of this. You know, you need anti-nausea medications. You know, these are the infectious things that are available, or the parasites. I'm going to give you a shot for malaria. You understand that's being prepared and, again, using somebody who's an expert.
1: And I guess that's the bottom line, right? If you can't trust your doctor, who are you going to trust?
2: You are 100% right. AI is not AI or Google is not a replacement for an individual patient getting individualized care from a trusted health practitioner that they've been using for years.
1: The last message you'd like everyone listening to remember before they ever take an antibiotic that isn't prescribed by a doctor who's examined them?
2: Don't take it. Seek out healthcare. I even tell patients if they have antibiotics at home, don't give them to Aunt Bertha, you know, if she's getting sick, or your children.
1: Right.
2: You may be 100% wrong and make things worse. If you get a fatal allergic reaction to your 8-year-old because you didn't know that they had a penicillin allergy, I think you're going to feel bad.
1: Makes perfect sense. Dr. Peter Papadakis, professor of anesthesiology and critical care at the University of Rochester. Always appreciate a few minutes of your time and getting my learn on. Thank you so much for sharing it once again. Be well.
2: Thank you again and have a nice afternoon.
1: You're listening to iHeartRadio Communities, our weekly public affairs show. I am Manny Munoz. If you have any thoughts, comments, or questions, please feel free to reach out to me on Instagram. My handle is at IODManny. That's at IODManny. August is Spinal Muscular Atrophy Awareness Month, and while SMA was once considered one of the most devastating genetic diseases affecting children, the last decade has brought some remarkable breakthroughs. We're going to talk about that in just a moment as we're joined by Jamie Gibson, Chief Development Officer for the Cure SMA. The website is curesma.org. Jamie, I appreciate the time.
3: Thank you, Manny, for having me. I appreciate it.
1: Let me ask you this. What is the difference for somebody who might not be familiar between spinal muscular atrophy and what most people know of a certain age, at least, muscular dystrophy?
3: For sure. It really has to do with the motor neurons and how those are impacted in spinal muscular atrophy. When people are born, you are developing your motor neurons, which impact the muscles that you use to eat, breathe, to walk, to crawl, etc. And during the time from birth to 2 years old, all of your motor neurons are developed in your body. And by the time you're two, you have all the motor neurons that you're ever going to have. And so someone who has SMA is somebody who has they're missing what we call the SMN2 protein. Mm. And depending on how many copies of the SMN1 protein they have will kind of determine how many motor neurons their body actually will make in that time period. And so it is about the development of those motor neurons that happen during that time frame that will impact, just how somebody moves, breathes, eats, et cetera. And so it's really important that it's such a critical time and why the new genetic therapies have made such an impact to our community.
1: For people who might be hearing about spinal muscular atrophy for the first time, how many kids does this affect every year in our country?
3: So we have approximately 9,000 to 9,500 people who have SMA. We currently see about, 200 to 250 children who are born every single year. Yeah. The great news is that as of 2024, SMA is able to be identified on the newborn screening panel. So those who get that tiny little blood prick on their heel, It is in that panel and we can tell right away who has SMA, which is fantastic. Prior to that, you would have to have onset of those different types of milestones that a child were missing in order for us to tell if somebody potentially needed to be tested for it. So today, thanks to all of our treatments, our actual adult population now outweighs our children population with 64% of those 9,500 people being adults these days, 18 and over. Yeah, it's fantastic.
1: Wow. Every state now requires newborns to be screened, right? That's a big deal.
3: Correct. It is a big deal. And now Puerto Rico is adding it to their newborn panel. We also received that some of the European countries are looking to add it to what they are calling their newborn panel. And so it is such an easy thing to add to the panel, but every country, every state had to get on board and be able to have the technology to be able to do it. So we're really proud of that momentum.
1: Yeah, the big accomplishment there. SMA, though, is still considered a fatal disease in its worst forms. How, you talked about some of the treatments, how is everything changing because of the new treatments that are becoming available?
3: Absolutely. Thanks for asking. So we have seen the mortality rate in the past decade, that's when the first genetic therapy came to market, has dropped by over 60%.
1: Mm. Wow.
3: That is huge. So yes, we definitely were the leading cause of infant mortality before these treatments. And now when a baby is born and they are tested, they are given a treatment within days instead of months or even years that it took before to find that diagnosis. And so, as I mentioned earlier, those motor neurons, time is motor neurons. every single day that those motor neurons are not created in the body is more time and more complications that a child can have. So it's crucial that they're getting that diagnosis right away and that their care team is identifying it and getting them a treatment within, you know, right now the average is about 21 days post-birth.
1: Speaking with Jamie Gibson, Chief Development Officer at Cure SMA. The website is curesma.org. I mentioned that August is SMA Awareness Month, Spinal Muscular Atrophy. What's so important about this month and raising awareness about SMA?
3: Absolutely. We would love everybody who is impacted by SMA and may not know about Cure SMA. You know, it's becoming a part of our community. We want to ensure that those who are, you know, taking advantage of the therapies, that they know that we are a family here at Cure SMA. We are a small community. We're impacted. We want to share each other's journeys. We want to be a part of your journey. We want to continue to raise funds through our events, through, you know, the Awareness Month. We'll be taking donations through our year-end campaign, et cetera, to ensure that we can continue on our three pillars of our strategic plan, which is we want to continue to invest in research for more therapies to make everybody's life and journey with SMA a better one so that everyone has a long, long life. We want to ensure that advocacy efforts continue, so disability rights in schools, workplaces, communities, and in travel, et cetera, is, you know, that work is being continued. And then we have our community support program where newly diagnosed families can come to us and learn and get resources. SMA Awareness Month is really an ideal time for us to share and to express our gratitude to our community and put some highlights on how the organization has impacted so many people across the country.
1: Not only could you find out more information, but you can also donate or see how else you can help on the website, curesma.org. And they've got the purple donate heart beating there in the upper right-hand corner. And it really is all about hope, right? You talked about some of the milestones. What kind of milestones are you seeing in kids these days that just weren't possible, you know, say a generation ago?
3: Yeah, that is such a tremendous change. Our community has evolved and changed so much in the past 10 years. We just finished conference in June, and this was my fourth year getting to see it. And it's amazing to watch these children who were born with SMA are running in our races, are running around the conference center. Many of them do not need to use a wheelchair. And those that have wheelchairs, you know, they are so excited about being able to interact with their peers, et cetera, and seeing the milestones that they're making on some of these new drugs that are in the pipeline through the clinical trials, et cetera, seeing strength in their muscles, seeing their motor neurons come back. It's fantastic.
1: We read so much about gene therapies and personalized treatments that are being used in so many different things, cancers and other diseases. How close are we to actually curing SMA rather than just treating it?
3: Oh, well, I think, you know, that's a really tough, tricky question. But these genetic therapies have made a huge impact. As I mentioned, you know, there were children who would be diagnosed or be born with SMA type 1, which was one of the most common, but also the most deadly. Yeah. And instead, you know, they are in there, you know, they're walking, they're running, they're hitting their growth milestones, just like every other child out there. And it's a fantastic progress has been made. These genetic therapies, we continue to invest in research. Right now, we have four that are on the market that impact everyone. So there is a genetic treatment out there for every single age group, which is fantastic, which was not the situation a few years ago. Mm-hmm. And then there are more drugs in the pipeline that are in combination. So one that should be coming to market hopefully later on this year is a muscle treatment. So in combination with the genetic treatment, somebody who is in their 40s or 50s and has lost some of that muscle, who has lost the ability to put their makeup on, to eat by themselves, to drink by themselves, they can gain some of that muscle strength back and be able to do those things very independently, which is what we want for our community.
1: Is there a difference between treating infants or children who were diagnosed early as opposed to adults who've lived their whole lives with SMA?
3: Absolutely. You know, they still have SMA despite the fact that they have these genetic treatments. These genetic treatments are doing wonders and building back some of that muscle strength and giving them the opportunity to, you know, like I said, hit their milestones. But somebody who was not diagnosed earlier on and is on a genetic treatment has seen some great and tremendous progress. But the decline in their muscles and the fact that they continue to become weaker still happens. It'll be critical as we go forward with these muscle treatments that are in the pipeline and that are coming to market here to be used in combination so that they can continue to either gain some of that muscle back or stop losing some of that muscle strength that they've had. It will be critical for those who are adults.
1: Just a couple more minutes here with Jamie Gibson, Chief Development Officer at CureSMA.org. August, as I mentioned, is SMA Awareness Month, Spinal Muscular Atrophy. What do you say to the family who's just receiving an SMA diagnosis? It can be overwhelming. You've got a young child. You don't know exactly what that means.
3: I would say to them is that, one, we are here for you. This is your family. I say it at conference. I say it when I go out to meet with donors and families all the time. CureSMA is an amazing organization that is here to support you along your entire journey. So please come and talk with us. Come learn more about us and be a part of this family. I also say that there is so much going on right now in drug development and the therapies that while it is absolutely scary, I can only imagine as a parent getting that diagnosis. There is a lot of hope out there, and these treatments are fantastic and making true strides to change and evolve this community.
1: CureSMA obviously has played a big role in many of the advancements you've been talking about during our conversation. Is there an accomplishment you're most proud of that has made the most significant difference for the SMA community?
3: Absolutely. You know, we definitely had a part in those treatments coming to market, and we're very proud of it. But I think that one of our biggest, proudest accomplishments in this decade is getting that newborn screening added to the panel. We are the first disease to have it come to the panel in such a short order. We did it in less than 5 years to have all 50 states screening for SMA, and that's such a huge accomplishment. We have people, other organizations and other communities reaching out to us to ask us exactly how we did that. We share our stories, we share our advocacy plan, et cetera. It was a huge milestone for us and something that we hope that other organizations are able to also mimic and do the same.
1: Last couple questions for you. I started off asking the difference between SMA, spinal muscular atrophy, and muscular dystrophy. Somebody of a certain age, I remember the Jerry Lewis the telethon. What do you wish more Americans understood about SMA?
3: I think that it's an inherited disease. It is a genetic disorder that is progressive. It is something that is not reversible. I think that is really important. Mm-hmm. I think that a misnomer with many people in the community is they hear genetic treatment, and this could be for any disease out there, is that this is not a cure. We still have a long ways to go, and that we will see progress, and we may stop it where it's at or slow it down. Mm-hmm. That doesn't reverse the symptoms, that doesn't reverse the complications, and we still need to make sure that we are supporting this community both, you know, in resources as a Kelp village, but also in, you know, financials, so that we can ensure that the next generations perhaps don't have to see it at all.
1: If you and I spoke in 5 years about this, what do you hope we would be talking about?
3: I would hope that we would be talking about that our adults who didn't think that they were going to live past the age of 20 are now in their 60s, 70s, and 80s. The children that are born today are running, walking, and have no complications whatsoever. And that we have truly a full functioning treatment regimen for every single person who has SMA.
1: CureSMA.org is the website. CureSMA.org. Jamie Gibson, Chief Development Officer with CureSMA, has been speaking with us. Thank you so much for the time. Best of luck this month. And thank you so much for what you're doing.
3: Thank you, Manny. I appreciate it.
1: I am Manny Munoz. I appreciate you listening to iHeartRadio's Communities this week. As always, if you have any questions, comments, or suggestions, reach out to me on Instagram. My handle is at IODManny. That's at IODManny. And that'll do it for another edition of iHeartRadio's Communities. I'm Manny Munoz. Until next time.

0: Columbus's real hip hop and R&B, 106.7 The Beat. Leon Thomas Mudd keeps the playlist rolling on our Sunday morning together. Speaking of playlists, I was recently reading a survey that was talking about how people listen to music by themselves, like either in headphones, in the car by themselves, at house by themselves. And I was like, what makes that so weird? Further in the survey, it talks about how older listeners that grew up in the 90s, like when you listen to stuff, you listen to it together. And when I thought about it, because I grew up in the 90s, yeah, I do remember like Jay-Z dropping his album and we listened to it with my cousin at his house, right? Or like, yeah, I have four sisters and we only had two bedrooms between the five of us, but we had one radio and we all listened to Usher's first album together. I'm going to dig into this for my next Substack. I'll let you know what I find out.
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3: Yeah, can't do that. 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

0: 106.7 The Beat, Columbus's real hip-hop and R&B. Chris Brown, It Depends, starting off the next set of music on our Sunday playlist. Midway through the Trump presidency, the midterms elections are coming up in November. What do you need to know? The first thing you need to know is that you should be registered to vote, and make sure that you are checking to make sure you have all your documents that you're going to need to show up and vote. Hello and amen, okay? These midterm elections are insanely important. And even if you like a, oh, I don't do politics, if you hate the direction everything is headed right now, like, you do still have some control over what happens next, because this midterm election actually decides who's going to run Congress, which party's going to run Congress. That also includes 435 seats in the U.S. House of Representatives that are up for grabs, and one-third of the U.S. Senate. This has a lot to do. Of course, there are governor races, too, by the way. State legislator, local offices, like, it affects the federal level and the local level. So go vote.
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1067 A Beat, Columbus's real hip-hop and R&B. Hey, it's Ariel with you on this Sunday morning. I still got DJ Khaled and Leon Thomas on the playlist. Plus, when I finally saw the trailer for the new Michael B. Jordan movie, I think I got it all wrong. We'll talk next.

0: 106.7 The Beat. Future California Girls, keep the music rolling on our Sunday morning playlist. What's up? It's Ariel. I just need somebody to help validate my experience, okay? Have you seen the trailer for Michael B. Jordan's new movie? He's starring in it. He's directing it. It's called The Thomas Crown Affair. It's already a movie, but he's remaking it, right? I did not have that information going into watching this trailer. Only afterwards did I see that. And when I was watching the trailer, I was like, okay, I'm confused because either he's a thief, a spy, or a race car driver with like a really dramatic story. Could not tell. And then I went and looked it up and I was like, oh, damn, he is a thief. Okay. Because it was kind of there, but it was kind of not there. Again, the movie doesn't hit theaters until March of next year. So we got some more time to get, you know, a good trailer. Or maybe I'm the problem. You let me know.
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1: 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Hey, it's Ariel with you on this Sunday morning. K. Michelle giving her official release date for her country album. We'll talk more after Chris Brown's next.

0: 106.7 The Beat. Mariah the Scientist keeps the music rolling on our Sunday morning playlist. What's up? It's Ariel. Eventually adding to the playlist, possibly a K. Michelle country song. I'm not even going to hold you. That Jesus and Whiskey. Yeah, she ate that one on up. In fact, that's the name of the album. Jesus and Whiskey is dropping October 16th. If you have not heard it yet, she made an appearance on Mark and Kelly. I do not know who Mark and Kelly is, but she made an appearance on their show, performed the song Jesus and Whiskey. I like it, but I don't love it. But it's a good start to something. She reminds me of, and if you got into black country music, Brittany Spencer. If you like the K. Michelle, you're going to like the Brittany Spencer.
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106.7 The Beat, Columbus's real hip-hop and R&B. Let's keep this music rolling on our Sunday morning together. Don't forget, tomorrow, your chance to win $1,000 starts at 9 a.m., kind of like your work day. Yo Gotti still headed your way. So is Chris Brown. Plus, do you listen to music alone or with friends? There might be a reason for that. We'll talk more next.

0: Columbus's real hip-hop and R&B, 106.7 The Beat. Giveon Jezebel to keep the music rolling on our Sunday morning. What's up? It's Ariel. Now, let's say that you go reading a survey or something, right? And you're like, oh, damn, these numbers say blah, blah, blah. In fact, let me just give you a real example. I was reading a survey that says people like to listen to music alone a whole lot more than they did, like, back in the 90s. Back in the 90s, listening to music was a social type of situation. You know, everybody gathered around the radio and was listening to it. 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How often does that happen? And how often are we quoting that kind of stuff? Don't worry. I'm doing the research already. I'll call you back.
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0: Melissa. This is Angela from the North Side. You're tapped in with Columbus's favorite realtor on the radio, Justin Love, on 106.7 The Beat. Love it.
1: Turn me up a little bit.

0: know if women today are lazy or spoiled or confused. What up? It's Mini Obama.
1: I'm glad I'm not talking about this by myself. You tapped in with Justin Love.
2: What's up? It's Rocky.
0: Way back in the day, right, before birth control and all the things, right?
1: Mm-hmm.
0: Women had like 10 kids,
1: mm-hmm.
0: had to raise them all on rice and butter, right?
1: Rice and butter?
0: The man is gone, like, you know, providing for the family, no matter how much or how little he provided. They were happy, right? The woman was happy, satisfied, and all the things. Women today want soft life. They want 50-50. They want 80-20. They want their granny to be the baby's mama.
1: Mm-mm.
0: Like, what's going on? What's in the air? Have y'all noticed that, or is it just
1: nope.
0: me?
1: Nope. This is a trap. This is 100% trap. I saw it coming. I smelled it. I don't know. You tell us from a woman's perspective.
0: I just told y'all.
2: Females want to be independent, but when it's time to be that completely, there's a lot of complaints involved.
1: Mm.
2: Like she's saying, man, this is a hard one. It's definitely a trap. I might have to be careful.
1: Yeah, I might have to be careful.
0: Tell him how you really feel.
1: Go ahead and punt to me. I got it.
2: I just feel kicked.
0: Oh, all right.
1: All right. Look, I tell you why my wife is amazing. My wife is an entrepreneur. My wife is intelligent. First, I mean, obviously, my wife is beautiful. Otherwise, she wouldn't be my wife. Feel me? Because I'm not attracted to ugly girls. Honestly, like, she is very independent. It took a minute for me to really be able to adjust to that because chivalry is not dead. I'm the guy who opens the door for you.
0: Mm-hmm.
1: For me to give her space to be independent, but also she has to allow me. My upbringing says I open a door for you,
0: mm-hmm.
1: right?
2: And that didn't go to say that I don't have amazing mothers for my kids because they all cover their end no matter how they upbringing and all that.
1: Mm-hmm.
2: But I will say that when things are good, they're great. When that frustration comes about, I see a totally different side.
0: Okay, so this generation, these women, y'all just built way different. I need y'all to go back to the roots, okay? When we just handle business and we did not complain, I can't stand the complaints, okay? Because we got to get the job done.
1: Okay.
2: It can happen.
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0: Do you know that it's okay to be fake sometimes? What up? It's Minnie Obama, and I'm rocking with...
1: How is it okay? First off, how is it okay to be fake? Oh, my bad. My name is Justin Love. You said fake, right?
0: Okay, so when you go to an interview, or like when you at school or that person you on the phone with, I know y'all ain't talking the same way we're talking right now. And I know y'all code switch.
2: Why is it fake, though? Why is that...
1: Yeah, because we're talking...
0: Because you're not being yourself.
1: Says who?
2: Putting on a different hat.
0: Why are we doing that for?
1: I'll tell you why we're doing that for. Because we are having looking for different results. You feel me? So if I'm in an interview, I'm going to have a buttoned up, polished version of myself, right? If, like when I was hollering at Alicia, I'm like, hey, baby, you know, you got the smooth version of Justin Love. You feel me? But when I'm with the homies, you know, if I'm in Detroit, what up, though? Same with my fake. It's about being a chameleon and adapting to your environment.
2: And adapting. Ooh. I like that.
1: Hello,
0: okay.
1: With the visual. Your turn, Rocky.
2: Man, you ate it up. Pause.
1: Yeah, that's a great pause.
0: Don't play pause.
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0: can't tell y'all nothing I hate more about being in public when it comes to cell phones. What up, it's Minnie Obama.
1: Oh, Lord, I can go all day with this one. My name is Justin Love.
2: It's Rocky.
0: All right, so the other day I was in a public place, and this person was standing in line, talking on the phone, and had it on speakerphone.
1: Annoying as heck.
0: Grinds every gear that I even don't have.
1: And mine.
0: Okay.
1: Yeah.
0: Like, I feel like, for one, it's just irritating. It's not disrespectful or nothing, but, like, it kind of is
1: disrespectful.
0: Shut up.
1: Yeah, because shut up. Exactly, right.
0: Where's your headphones or something, like?
1: First off, the speakerphone was not meant for you to not use the ear part of your phone. The speakerphone was meant for when you can't use your hands.
0: Yeah.
1: So when someone be walking through the grocery store talking about blah, blah, blah, blah, blah, blah, blah, blah, blah, nobody wants to hear that.
0: Especially if y'all talking about stuff that nobody want to hear y'all talk about.
1: And you better be telling people, if you in Kroger, you better be saying, hey, look, I'm in Kroger and you're on speaker, so be careful and don't, you know, say them
2: crazy
1: things. Exactly.
0: Or just talk on the phone regularly.
2: Listen, so I'm door dashing one day. I'm in Donato's Pizza and I'm listening to somebody do this, and they're talking about their roommate who basically is not covering the end of the bill.
0: Telling everybody business.
2: They all this type of stuff. All this type of stuff, right? So I go out to the car after getting my order, and the person that they talking about is sitting in the car with her door dashing.
0: No way, being so fake.
1: Man, look.
2: She's like, I'm going to call you back. I'm about to go to the car.
1: Wow.
0: But she giving you a ride.
2: On the phone with the other friend, talking about the friend that you live with. Like, it was crazy.
1: Okay,
0: see?
1: Look. So are you okay with someone talking in public with the speakerphone? 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
0: Tap the red talk back button in the top corner.
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0: So we gotta talk about Chris Brown real quick. What up? You tapped in with Justin Love and
1: Mini Obama.
2: It's Rocky.
0: So did y'all see, you know, Chris Brown and Usher on tour right now, right? Did you see, I think it was an indie, Usher brought a girl on stage, put her on the bed, and he came up close to her, and she laid back.
1: Yes.
0: She was like,
1: and then the internet wanted to bully her.
0: Man, please.
2: Is that the one where they said that she didn't look like she wanted to be on stage?
1: Yeah. And he was like, she don't want to be on stage. Her daddy chimed in and everything. Like,
0: look, first off, Usher is probably old enough to be her daddy. So that part, not okay.
1: And then some of the stuff those girls do on stage in front of their husbands is kind of like, I don't care if it was the Pope. If you don't get down from there.
0: Well, first off, if the Pope is doing them kind of things on stage, and we need a new Pope. we were at the anniversary party for the other radio station I should work with, right? One of the artists we booked was Miguel, right? So this is back when Sure Thing was, you know, popping and everything like that. Miguel walking through the crowd, and he sees my homeboy's wife, and it's like, hey, come here.
1: Oh, Lord.
0: And she came there, right? So I was like, bro, are you okay with this? He's like, that's Miguel. What are you talking about? Am I okay?
1: Oh, he was fangirling too.
0: I was like, really? Okay.
1: Miguel could have told him to come here.
0: Yeah. So, I don't know. What would you do if you were in that same situation? If your significant other or your boo decided they were going to do whatever they do with their celebrity. Is it okay because it's a celebrity? Free iHeartRadio app. Tap on that red circle with the mic in it. That's that talkback mic.
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1: Yeah, can't do that. There's entirely too much going on in the world right now to not be talking about all this stuff.
0: Yes, drama at the White House, drama at the World Cup, drama about the reflecting pool, and yes, drama at the Villa Pool on Love Island. 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

0: all cell phones. My bad, Mini Obama. My name is Justin Love. That's Mini Obama. That's Rocky over there. I'm sorry, I'm on one right now, okay? We're talking about people using speakerphones in public. You said that you have somebody who doesn't have good
1: TV etiquette.
0: Thank you.
1: So, like, if I'm doing something on my phone, the TV shouldn't be louder than my phone because now I can't hear what I'm doing. Like, you being selfish.
0: Okay. Could you go into the other room? Are you being selfish?
1: We have more than one TV, so can she go to the other room?
0: Rocky?
2: Stubborn. Sounds like stubbornness to me, man. Look, like stubbornness.
0: I'm sitting here thinking, it's very simple. Your conversation with the person on the other end of the phone, it's between you and them, right?
1: Mm-hmm.
0: If it's not, then it's called a Zoom. So if we're going to have a conversation with multiple people, that's cool. But let's make sure that the environment is conducive to the other person on the phone.
1: Right. If we're going to have to be in the same room, at least let's bring everything down to ear level. She don't get that. She don't understand that part.
2: 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So
1: that's the part, though.
2: AirPods.
0: They're called AirPods. Yeah. Tell us about the worst and most annoying situation with you and somebody else at your phone. 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
25: 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His name is Cheese.
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0: So about our favorite rapper, y'all. It's Mini Obama, and I'm here with
1: Justin Love.
2: It's Rocky.
0: So Boosie.
1: Oh, we Lord, back so with Boosie.
2: Definitely one of my favorites.
1: We back here. Okay.
0: So y'all know I reported on him having a lawsuit out suing someone for $300K. Now somebody is suing him. So back in May, he was out and he hit someone in the club with a glass hookah, y'all. Hit him right over the head. He gonna set it off, I guess. You know, he never lied. He told no lies.
2: Come on, hey, hey now.
0: So I guess after this young man had healed up, so at the end of July 22nd, he filed a lawsuit against Boosie. So
2: because how you gonna wait till you heal up to start trying to be a rat?
1: I was wondering the same thing. Like, you wait until you healed up. Now we're gonna litigate.
0: Ain't that how it always happened though? Once, remember when Cardi, that girl sued Cardi about the scratch and all that?
1: Instead of going to court, we gonna settle.
0: You bet not, Boosie.
1: Shoulder, chest, pants, shoes.
2: I like that.
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0: 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This is Drizzy Drake.
1: Yeah, yeah.
0: DJ Khaled.
2: Hey. Yo, what's up? 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

0: Yo, what's going on? This is Drizzy Drake, and you are listening to my homie, Justin Love, on 106.7 The Beat. Love it!
1: Yeah.

0: So I have the cure-all for any word that you don't know how to spell. My name is Justin Love. That is...
1: Mini Obama.
2: And that is Rocky.
0: So we were talking about the word...
2: Vacuum,
0: right?
2: Yeah.
0: So vacuum and restaurant are the two words that I can never remember how to spell.
1: Oh, I absolutely don't know how to spell restaurant.
2: Restaurant. Hey, listen.
0: Yeah.
1: It's that U-A part. Like, I don't know. Like,
0: A
1: I know
0: before E and sometimes Y or whatever.
2: I used to struggle with island until I started looking at it at Island and all that.
1: And Wednesday. Anybody had a problem with Wednesday?
0: Oh, yeah. Wednesday was a problem.
1: I still can't spell Wednesday either, though.
0: Because it's
1: I'm
0: Wednesday.
1: I'm going to abbreviate that for my life. Like, no, gun to my head. It's W-E-D.
0: Yeah, it's
1: it.
0: Not happening. Yeah, I feel it. So I found out the cure-all
2: What's
0: to
2: that?
0: Any word that you misspell, right?
2: Mm-hmm.
0: So it's very simple. Open up that phone.
2: Yep.
0: Turn on your mic and say the word.
2: What's crazy is I just did that when we was talking about vacuum because we couldn't figure out the two C's or the two U's.
1: You know what? And kids these days that can't spell yet, that's they already hip to that.
2: Man.
1: Being the phone like, I said.
0: Yep, yep. And look, as long as your phone isn't illiterate, we good.
2: Right.
0: Good.
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0: have done as a humanity in any country, any race, age, whatever, gender, but it's weird to me, and somebody did it first. You know what I'm talking about?
1: No,
2: not at all.
0: All right, that's Rocky, that's Mini Obama. Y'all drink milk.
2: Definitely. Yeah.
0: Y'all eat eggs.
1: Yep.
2: Yes.
0: Okay. I want to know, who's the first person that decided it was okay to drink a liquid from a cow? Mm. We are human beings. Okay. I also want to know, who's the first person that decided it was okay to eat an egg from a chicken? We are human beings. Why did we decide to eat something from a different species?
1: I think I know why.
0: Whereas we were previously eating things from the ground.
1: When you look at animals, and you look at, like, say, for instance, their body structure,
0: okay,
1: like gorillas, how muscular they are, and everything like that, and pigs, how fat they are, right? If you wanted the body of a gorilla or something like that, you would look at and study what they ate, and then try it, and if it was good, it was good. If it wasn't, it wasn't. That's how seasoning
2: is. Wait a minute, I don't want to look like no cow.
0: I'm saying, like a gorilla. I'm saying, yeah, like,
1: how do I get my body as muscular as that?
0: Okay.
2: Right? Oh, okay.
1: So you look at that and be like, okay.
0: So you're saying people wanted to look like a gorilla?
1: Muscular-wise. Like, as far as muscles. Say the eggs, right?
0: Okay.
1: You saw that animals that ate eggs were very healthy.
0: I mean, so we're saying chickens are healthy?
1: The protein. Mm. It's protein.
2: I mean, because, like, at the end of the day, if you didn't eat a chicken egg, you gonna eat a human egg?
0: Well, you can't eat a human egg. Human eggs are inside their body.
2: If they sell breast milk in the stores, you gonna buy the milk out the store and drink, like...
0: Nah.
1: Why would you think twice about it if they selling it in the store?
0: Yeah,
2: that's what I'm saying.
1: But think about this, too, right? There's women who breastfeed their whole family, including the husband. And you see...
0: Wait, what? Women that breastfeed their husband?
1: Yeah.
0: Oh, Lord, let me just stick to my orange juice with the pole.
1: Y'all never heard of that?
2: No,
0: and I don't want to. Your free iHeartRadio app, tap the right hand. Just use the top bat, Mike. This is gross to me.
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0: The future depends on what you do today.
1: Get up and go to work. It's Benny Obama.
2: Ooh. Got me on that one.
0: Rocky needs a job. My name is Justin Love. Princess Daddy loves you.
2: We have not

0: fun day. Shout out to Courtney and Jessica representing that North Side on their way getting something to eat. Leaving church, some church, getting that good word this morning. Definitely appreciate you both for listening. I got Mariah the Scientist coming up next. Also, King Combs and Drake with Janice STFU on the way. And if you want to hear something this afternoon, let me know using the talkback mic on the iHeartRadio app. Just search 106.7 to B. Press that red microphone, and I got you.
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1: Can't stop, won't stop. Yeah. Can't stop, won't stop.

0: Straight White. All right, coming up next, Giveon with Jezebel. I got Leon Thomas on the way, also Chris Brown. And of course, it is a blessed Sunday. What's making you feel good today?
1: Just waking up. Every day a blessing.
0: Hey, I feel you on that, man. God, God let us see another day when some don't. I feel you.
1: For real.
0: Yeah, we can't take that for granted.
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106.7 to B, Columbus is real hip hop and R&B. I got Kehlani with Folded on the way. Also, I'll tell you how you can win a free trip to LA to go hang out with Kehlani backstage at her concert. 8 minutes away, and I got you. 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Get out my face. It's the beat.

0: coming up next, Ye and Lauryn Hill with I Can't Wait. I got Lil Uzi after that. Also, Isaiah Rashad with Same Trip. All right, so, man, we've got your chance to win a free trip to go to L.A. to go hang out with Kehlani backstage at her upcoming concert. 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

0: 1067 to beat Columbus is real hip hop and R&B. Mariah the Scientist is up next right now. Classy.
1: Well, I'm in need. Yes, she's a trifling friend indeed. Oh, she's a gold digger. Way over town.

0: 1067 to B Columbus's Real Hip Hop and R&B. I am Trey White. Coming up next, I got Ty Lua Isla, Chris Brown, Uso, Usher. But good. All right, so it looks like Future is basically tying the record for the most number ones on Billboard Top R&B Hip Hop Albums chart. Now, you know his latest album, The Real Me, it came out a couple weeks ago and topped the chart, giving him his 17th number one in the chart's history. He's now tied with Drake and The Temptations, man. What do you think about Future's new album, The Real Me? It's been out for the past couple of weeks. I know you've had a chance to listen to it. What are your thoughts? I like the project. Is it Future's best album? No. But as I listen to it more and more, I like new songs. Let me know your honest opinion using the talkback mic. Just search 1067 to B and let me know what you think.
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0: Bryson Tiller right here on 106.7 The Beat, Columbus's Real Hip Hop and R&B. Coming up, Gunna and Burna Boy. WGFT, I got Khalid on the way. Also, J. Cole and PJ with Legacy. And of course, it is officially August. This summer has gone by so fast. Low key, 2026 is zooming. And I want to know, since it is pretty much the second day of the month, what bill do you hate paying the most?
1: Man, Jesus,
0: and they always increase it.
1: Yes, it does. Yes, it does. Take the wheel, dog. I got the wheel. Take the bill.
0: Well, look, if your rent is stressing you out, we've got your chance to win $1,000. 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

0: I'm like, come and put that on me. 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

0: 106.7 to B, Columbus's Real Hip Hop and R&B. Coming up next, Dave and Tim's Rain Dance. Also, I got some Outkasts on the way. Courtney, what you up to this afternoon?
1: I'm at the gym right now, so I'm trying to be quiet.
0: Uh-oh, you getting it right for the summer?
1: Yes, absolutely.
0: Hey, well, we appreciate you for listening. What you working on today at the gym?
1: Arm.
0: Hey, that's my day tomorrow. Here's J. Cole and PJ. It's called Legacy. It's the beat.

0: and Trey White. Coming up next, Kehlani and Usher with Shoulda Never. Mariah the Scientist is after that. Also, I Got You with some Chris Brown. All right, tomorrow we've got 9 chances for you to win $1,000. We are trying to put some money in your pocket. All you got to do is listen up for a keyword, then enter that word in on our website at thebeat1067.com, and you might win $1,000. I could use that money towards my rent right now. I got to buy some new tires on my car, which is about to cost me a grip. What would you do if you won $1,000?
1: Hopefully just catch up on some bills, you know, just give me a little leeway with some bills and stuff.
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0: got you with a chance to win a free trip to go to LA to go hang out with Kehlani backstage. 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Also, DaBaby and Giveon with Jezebel. 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

0: B, I am Trey White. Coming up next, Isaiah Rashad with Same Trip. Yeah, and Lauryn Hill plus Future with Too Fast. And if you are a fan of the show Power, it looks like it'll be easier for you to check out past episodes of the show because Power will officially start being on Netflix along with all the spinoffs starting in November, man. So, yeah, you can watch 4 seasons, of course, Ghost, and 5 seasons of Raising Kanan, and 3 seasons of Force. All of the Power franchise you will be able to see on Netflix. I like this.
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Take it easy, baby. 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

0: All right, Bootleg Kev is up next. We'll talk again next weekend, right at 2 o'clock. It's 106.7
1: The Beat. Yeah. Oh, yeah, yeah. Oh, you know I just be getting out my body sometimes. It's just matching up to my aesthetics, but you know what I'm saying? Motherfuckers, I need to be appreciating it. It's cool.

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1: Yo, it's the Bootleg Cap Show with James Andre Jefferson Jr.
2: What it do, bro?
1: Welcome back to another edition, man. Another weekend. We in here. Still haven't seen The Odyssey.
2: That's crazy.
1: Can't find a ticket. Spider-Man's out this weekend. Can't find a ticket. It's fine, though. Listen, we got the weekend hate coming up. If you got something you want to hate on from this past week, man, every single show, we kick things off with that weekend hate. Leave us a voicemail, whatever city you're listening from. 877-817-2888. Get at us. Anything you're hating on, James.
2: I'm hating on that chick that turned Usher down. Like, why was she a conversation?
1: Oh, the girl who got pulled up on stage.
2: Yeah, that chick. Oh, man.
1: And then she decided to do a media tour as to why she didn't want to be on stage with Usher, despite agreeing to go on stage with Usher.
2: Yeah, she said something about pretty privilege, which I understand, you know.
1: I don't understand. Anyway, look, let's get into some new music right now. YG400, man. This one with Pusha T, man. It's that OMG off that Gentleman's Club. It's new music on the Bootleg Kev Show.
3: Oh, my God.

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1: Let's
0: lap.
1: Go.
0: Spread them cheese, let me see that. 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

0: Thank you.
1: Woo! 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
2: Proud to be one.
1: There's that. If you got something you want to hate on, leave us a voicemail. 877-817-2888. Yeah, we got a dope show, man. Coming up, Trevor Ariza, man. 18-year NBA vet and NBA champion. We're going to talk about LeBron James with him. Keep it locked.
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13: What's up, though? What you want? I'm about to pull up on you right quick. You got a man. They got to do with me. Come outside right quick.
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1: Turn up. Yup. Yeah.

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1: What it do, man?
0: Rolling, baby. Every weekend hanging with you, man. Hey, next weekend, I just got word Too Short's going to be on the show.
1: Oh, yeah. West Coast legend.
0: Too Short, baby. All right. But look, coming up in a few, we're talking with the 18-year NBA vet and 2009 NBA champion. Won a ring with Kobe. I'm talking about Trevor Ariza about what's been going on with LeBron James. All right. First things first.

0: Like Kev Show, man. That's James Andre Jefferson Jr.
1: What a dope, bro.
0: Want to give a shout out to Trevor Ariza. This coming weekend, he's got a dope charity event. It's a golf event in his home country of Turks and Caicos.
1: Oh, come on, man.
0: Go follow him online if you want to check that out. But when you get to talk to an 18-year NBA veteran who has played with and against everybody.
1: Oh, yeah, everyone.
0: He won a ring with Kobe, played with James Harden.
1: Oh,
0: I mean,
1: man.
0: On and on and on. I had to ask him his thoughts on LeBron James choosing the Philadelphia 76ers.
2: There's two parts to this, right? There's the player, the competitor, and then there's the businessman, right?
0: Mm-hmm.
2: So as players, emotionally, we be like into the game, into the players that you play with. But then, like, there's a business side to it, right? And understanding, like, worth and what you are and what you bring, there's a value on that, right? Regardless of how old you are, how long you've been doing something, there's a value for that. For me, just personally, him playing for whatever they publicize,
0: yeah.
2: I'm not sure if that's the right one.
0: I think he said he was going to sacrifice a payday for,
2: he did. Yeah, that's huge.
0: Time. Yeah, that's crazy. If you get him on essentially a minimum, it's not quite the minimum, but it's right there.
2: Yeah.
0: It's kind of crazy.
2: That's crazy. But again, to
0: and then you look at the Lakers and you're like, what happened there? Where he could, like, because if he had taken a pay cut with the Lakers, they probably could have still had the Kessler, bro. Like,
2: it probably was time for him to move on.
0: Yeah, you could kind of tell they're like just full Luka mode.
2: It was just probably time for him to move on. Kind of crazy to see like someone like that playing or taking a business, like the business part of it kind of failing like that.
0: Right,
2: for me.
0: Right.
2: And I'm not even saying that it's a fail, but it just don't add up for what he is and what he does.
0: Shout out to Trevor Ariza, man. All right. LeBron James definitely worth B's.
1: Oh, yeah.
0: Not M's. I'll 100%. Say that. Shout out to LeBron, though. I'm excited to see what he does on the 76ers. Go watch the full unedited Trevor Ariza interview. If you're an NBA geek, you'll enjoy it. I'll just say that. All right. Let's get into some new music right now, though. Tyla, Is It Love? It's on the Bootleg Kev Show.
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1: Who you with?
0: On the couch with my favorite Santa. I was about to, but you convinced us. 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Even

0: Who Let Kev Show holding it down with James Andre Jefferson Jr.
1: What it do, bro?
0: Yes, sir. Hey, this is crazy, man. For the first time ever, people are smoking marijuana on a daily basis more than they are drinking or smoking cigarettes.
1: I love this because stoners are way better than drunks.
0: This is a fact, all right? Yo, so right now, about 17 million people a day in the U.S. consume marijuana and 14 million people a day are drinking.
1: And let's just stop it all.
0: Drinking is, hey man, violence comes from drinking. DUIs come from drinking.
1: Baby mamas come from drinking.
0: Baby mamas come from everything. Anyway, they come out the woodworks like it's Avengers Endgame. Anyway, let's get into some new music right now. That Nipsey Hussle, Beano Rideau, Sacrifices on the Bootleg Kev Show.

0: Jefferson Jr.
1: What it do, boo?
0: Coming up, man. Let's talk about it this weekend. Spider-Man is officially out.
1: Oh, yeah.
0: Tickets are sold out everywhere.
1: I'm going to go see it. I'm going to find a way.
0: Yeah, you're going to have to wait a while to get them tickets, man. But listen, the amount of money this movie's making is preposterous this weekend. We're going to break it down up next. First things first, let's get into some new music. That Glorilla Pooh Shiesty. It's Maine on the bootleg.

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1: It's the Bootleg Kev Show with James Andre Jefferson Jr.
2: What it do, boo?
1: This is crazy, man. The new Spider-Man movie, Brand New Day, is out right now. I have not seen it yet.
2: Okay.
1: I still have to watch The Odyssey.
2: Oh, man.
1: It's projected to have a $465 million debut this week.
2: That's crazy. Tom Holland is in both of these.
1: Shout out to him, man.
2: He having a week.
1: Salute to Tom Holland. He outside. He's in Odyssey and Spider-Man.
2: And Dune. No, that's not the little white actor. Timothy Chalamet. There you go.
1: Anyway, look, stay by your radio. Coming up, we got that No Cap News Report on the way with James. Keep it locked.
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14: I know you miss me. 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
15: How we get so deep so fast? 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

0: 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Every weekend, our guy James scours the internet, and we find the craziest stories. We call it the No Cap News. What you got on deck?
1: Hey, ChatGPT is already ruining people's mindset. It's also ruining marriages now.
0: Oh, yeah, man. The AI is crazy. By the way, ChatGPT somehow, I think it caught something, because it's stupid now.
1: Oh, yeah. It's second grade level.
0: Anyway, yo, let's get into some new music first. 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
0: Giving it to you straight, no filter.
1: Let's go. 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
4: Time for the No Cap News right now. What up, James?
5: Everybody losing their damn mind. A woman actually divorced her husband all over a ChatGPT prompt. It accused him of cheating all after analyzing what type of coffee he drinks.
4: Over his coffee?
5: Yes.
4: No way.
5: Because he drinks some type of Greek coffee that ChatGPT said, yeah, he's most likely cheating on you.
4: Yo, man, don't let ChatGPT gaslight you into breaking up with a good man. 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
4: 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You know, they do say that when people's taste changes, like whether it's musically or they start getting into new stuff, it could be a sign they're cheating.
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4: 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Coming up, we got more of the Bootleg Cav Show, man. But don't forget, if you like more craziness from James, you can follow him online.
5: At James Jefferson J.
4: Yes, sir. Let's get into some new music right now. Shout out to the young lady, Sid, man, from Odd Future, Wolfgang, the internet, all that. It's called Callin'. It's on the Bootleg Cav Show.
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Cube's Big Three season is heating up. The most competitive basketball league on earth is on CBS this Sunday. The two best teams go head-to-head as Coach Nancy Lieberman and Greg Monroe's Dallas Power take on the one-seed Chicago Triplets, led by Coach Dr. J and Captain Montrezl Harrell. 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
16: 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It's Russ. Kingdom

0: Like Kev Show with James Andre Jefferson Jr.
1: What it do, bro?
0: Holding it down. About to get up out of here. Hey, next weekend, tune in. We're going to have Two Shorts and Corrupt. Very West Coast legend late show.
1: The West Coast show. Let's get it.
0: Anyway, man, make sure you follow the crew. You can get at me on the YouTube, on the Instagram, at Bootleg Kev.
1: At James Jefferson
0: Jr. And our newly, officially, it's official, his girl's out the house.
1: There you go.
0: DJ Sam I Am. Follow him on Instagram because he's actually single now.
1: He's a little depressed. He needs somebody to lighten him up a little bit.
0: Yeah, he smells like cigarettes and liquor right now. He smells like the girl he just kicked out of his house. Anyway, look, let's get into some new music right now. Skilla Baby. It's called Face Car with Chris Brown and Bryson Tiller. It's on the Bootleg.